When I write songs with Bernie, I get lyrics first, and then I write songs to them without him being in the room. It's odd, but it works. On this album, he gave me a bunch of lyrics, and I went through them all, and I looked at the titles, and this song jumped off the page, and we wrote the song first. It's called Oscar Wilde Gets Out, and I'd like to dedicate it to Rupert up there, and Stephen, who played Oscar Wilde brilliantly. So here we go.

Oscar Wilde. All right, this is another new song called Mexican Vacation.

The last time I played the iTunes Festival was with my hero and my kind of a man who influenced me so much, Leon Russell. And we made an album called The Union, and this is a song from that album, and it's called Hey Ahab.

Now, I have an amazing life, as you probably know. Coming round to these places, going around the world, playing music for a living is the best thing you could possibly ask for, and I don't take it granted, and I'm incredibly lucky. But I wouldn't have so much fun if I didn't have the musicians and the singers that I have on stage with me. So, I'm going to introduce you to them individually, and you're going to give them a big roundhouse and iTunes roar, okay? First of all, the ladies. Good evening, ladies. On the far left-hand side, the amazing Tata Vega. A member of the Rock and Roll Hall of Fame in her own right, because she was the founder member of one of the greatest bands of all time, Sly and the Family Stone, Rose Stone.

0: the incredible Jean Witherspoon. And the beautiful lady with that amazing high voice, Lisa Stone. Our guest act tonight played with us for a long time, and now they're out on their own, making their own records, touring all over the world, but they're back with us for these shows. They are the Two Cellos. They're both from Croatia. On the right-hand side, Stjepan Hauser. And on the left-hand side, Luka Sulic. On percussion, vocals and drums, John Mahon. On keyboards, Kim Ballard. Bass guitar and vocals, Matt Bissonette. On drums and vocals, an original member of the Elton John Band from 1969, along with the late, great Dee Murray on bass, playing and singing better than ever, Nigel Olsen. And 41 years ago, we hired this blonde Scottish boy who played mandolin and banjo and everything like that, and guitar, and he sang as well, and he's still here. From Edinburgh in Scotland, David Johnston. I have a lot of guests tonight who I want to say thank you. I want to say thank you to my record company, and you don't often ask, you get artists thanking their record company. They're usually having a go at them. My record company in this country have been absolutely amazing to me, and I want to thank them very much for all their support and love that they give me. And also, Evgeny, and of course, the fabulous Harry Styles. I love Harry, I love One Direction. Fuck off.
1: All right.
0: We love them. Okay. And of course, to my angel David up there, thank you, my darling. Thank you so much. And to Gianfranco Zola, the manager of Wampa. Come on, cheer!

You've been amazing, absolutely amazing. We've had a blast. I introduced the band to you, but on this next song, we're going to use four brass players who are coming on stage now from the Royal Academy of Music, where I came from, and a choir from the Royal Academy of Music. And let's start the song.

This is a magical time to be alive, for me anyway. I've had such a wonderful life. I have such a wonderful partner. I have such a blessed life. And music has been the biggest part of my life since I was 3 years old. And I love it now more than I ever did. And it's a magical thing to be able to make music, but the real reason I love to do that is to play live. And to play live means that I play to you guys, okay? I owe everything to you people who bought the records, who come to the shows, and I really am so grateful. I want to dedicate this all to you and to everybody out there listening. Thanks for everything you've given me.

0: Is it loud enough? No, that doesn't sound very loud to me.
1: I can't hear a thing, Pete.
0: To those of you who live on the Isle of Wight, tell them that so that your ageing parents, who are probably only a little bit younger than I am, can have a quiet night. They've turned down the sound, it sounds to me. Turn the fucking sound back up again. It's only once every 3,000 fucking years, for Christ's sake.
1: And we've survived it.
0: Very good to be back on this island. I'm very, very, very fond of it. Many seasick trips I've had to and from this place. We're going to play a song now, are we? Yeah. We're going to play a song now.
1: It's a very short song.
0: Yeah, I told you I was ill. It's a shiny new one.

0: next album, which came out the year after the last Isle of Wight festival that we ever did, at which apparently, according to rumour, and British Rail, who counted everybody that came onto the island and counted everybody that went off the island, at the last Isle of Wight festival, there were 650,000 people. You know, it's a bit quiet, isn't it, really?
1: They're still looking for 50,000 of them, Pete.
0: Who knows? Most of you were probably sort of started here.
1: Nothing to do with me, mate.
0: In some shitty old tent round the back, you know. Your mum and dad. Smoking their marijuanas.
1: Look what we're down to. It's a sad world, isn't it?
0: This one's called Bargain, which is what we're all getting here.

Let me introduce these guys that we're playing with up here. Obviously from the original members of The Who, which was of course, on drums was Keith Moon, bass was John Entwistle. Roger sang and I played guitar. We started to implement the band in the 70s a little bit.

One of the first guys to appear was this wonderful gentleman here from Texas. On Hammond piano, I first met him when I worked with him on an album that I did with Ronnie Lane from the Small Faces. And he came in and offered to play. This is John Rabbit, his name is Bandrick. John Entwistle died at the beginning of the tour in 2002. Couldn't obviously do the tour because he wasn't available. So we needed a bass player, and my first choice was this gentleman over here, who was just about to leave America. He'd been working in Florida on a record session. He turned around, he came in like the 7th Cavalry, and he's been able to perform every major show that we've done ever since. This is the extraordinary Pino Palladino. Thank you. And we're very lucky to have him because he'll work with fucking anybody. Anybody, Paul Simon. And who was that bird you were working with in Florida? What was her name? Lauryn Hill. That's not a bird at all, is it? It's a band, isn't it? I don't know. Wyndham Hill, that's a band. On extra guitar here and backing vocals, this gentleman is making himself more and more indispensable all the time because he actually produced the two new tracks that feature on the latest two album. And thank you for buying it if you bought it, because it went in the charts. And this is my brother, Simon Townsend. And on drums, difficult seat to fill in the Who, always has been, always will be. The memory of Keith Moon lingers and lingers and lingers. And this man always makes me forget who's Cherry Field. He's a wonderful drummer with his own style, but evokes a lot of what Keith used to do. The wonderful, wonderful friend, great musician. The incredible Zach Starkey! Thank you. And now I'm going to bore you even more with my singing.

Thank you. Just to give the ears a rest, or what's left of the ears a rest. It's nice to come to this island and not be visiting someone in the nick.

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But we very much appreciate it. This song's called Real Good Looking Boy.

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You must be fucking shattered. Yeah, we're all right.

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0: 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We know we're coming back. You know we're coming back.
1: Are we going to get our band back? Can we have our band back, please? Thank you.

0: 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Cool.
1: Thanks, you have your eyes tested.
0: That's good.

0: 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Thank you so much.
1: Thank you.
0: Great to be here today. Great to be here this weekend. If you stay tomorrow, have a great time tomorrow too. You've been great. Thank you.
1: Thank you very much.

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Whenever you're ready, boys. This used to drive Mooney mad. Claves aren't big enough for me.

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Good evening. This is Jeff Beck and Imelda May's kind of boogie-woogie rock and roll party. And, of course, it's a tribute to the great Les Paul. This is where he played nearly every week, pretty much till the end of his life. Tonight would have been his 95th birthday, so let's give him a round of applause. Thank you very much indeed. Baby, baby, baby, baby, baby, baby, baby, baby, baby, baby, baby, baby, baby, baby, baby, baby, baby, baby, baby, baby, baby, baby, baby, baby, baby, baby, baby, baby, baby, baby, baby, baby, baby, baby, baby, baby, baby, baby, baby, baby, baby, baby, baby, baby, baby, baby, baby, baby, baby, baby, baby, baby, baby, baby, baby, baby, baby, baby, baby, baby, baby, baby, baby, baby, baby, baby, baby, baby, baby, baby, baby, baby, baby, baby, baby, baby, baby, baby, baby, baby, baby, baby, baby, baby, baby, baby, baby, baby, baby, baby, baby, baby, baby, baby, baby, baby, baby, baby, baby, baby, baby, baby, baby, baby, baby, baby, baby, baby, baby, baby, baby, baby, baby, baby, baby, baby, baby, baby, baby, baby, baby, baby, baby, baby, baby, baby, baby, baby

0: baby, baby, baby, baby, baby, baby, baby, come back, baby, I want the house with you.
1: Thank you very much.
2: Do you have any Gene Vincent fans in?

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The girl can't help it.

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And we'd like to do a good outro of this gig as a tribute to the fantastic Les Paul. And I've pre-recorded me back of vocals, just like Mary Ford did, and singing the lead vocal along, just to show what Les did, I suppose. Without him, we wouldn't be making music that we're making today.

0: refilling the place. And then suddenly you'd see John Lennon in the corner, or McCartney, or like Bill Wyman.
1: There was definitely a time period where what was London up to? It was tracking Jimi Hendrix.
2: Here I come, baby. Coming to get you.

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I don't know if anyone has ever seen that film. And we'd like to do a song for you from that film called Rockin' Is Our Business.

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Ladies and gentlemen, Gary U.S. Bond.

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Yeah. With the lead singer. Ryan Setter.

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And a huge hit with us in this band. We'd like to perform it for you now. If we have any Bill Haley fans in the audience, God bless you. 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

0: Can we have the entire cast on the stage, please? 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
1: It seems that we converted all the audience into big Bill Haley fans, so all love him now. We'd like to do another Bill Haley song for you. You may remember this. If you do, please sing along.

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Can we hear?

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1: Thank you.
2: Thank you. And thank you.
0: Martin, please do the honors.
1: This is the first song we ever recorded.

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That's it.

0: When I was a kid,
1: the world was as big as my imagination, which was pretty big. Only it was imaginary. We send our love from Earth. We're going to transmit to these two astronauts who are up about 220 miles up there somewhere.
0: And I said, you know, one day there's going to be spaceships up there orbiting the Earth. Then if I said, I'm going to sing for the people up there, and I'm going to meet the crews, well, they would have locked me up right there.
2: We consider you an explorer just as we are, and we're all targeted toward the same thing, and that's ensuring a bright future for the young people in our planet.
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2: We would like to say good evening to you all in Anaheim, California.
1: It was this world of ambition and imagination.
0: You can't imagine, you know, what's going to happen in your future. So much has happened since those days.
5: Paul seems so aware of the journey he's taking.
6: It transcends age and it transcends boundaries.
7: It does tap into your heart. It does grab something in everybody.
8: I looked at his face, and it really tells a story. Everything about his life is on his face.
9: When you watch him, it is your life. You know, it is your life, but your whole life.
1: We're all in this together. It's not an us and them situation, it's all us. That's why we call the tour the Us Tour. It's like if you're a family and you're giving a party, then these are all your guests.

0: And this is the US tour, because it's about us, it's about us, it's about us all together. We're all in this together.
1: Hey, good morning, everybody. It's beautiful all day.
2: Sunday morning, Q1043. Good morning, Paul McCartney.
3: Hiya, how are you?
4: How are you?
3: I'm all right, thanks, yeah.
5: Paul McCartney, this is the biggest thrill of my life.
3: Yeah, I'm just driving in to the gig. How you doing?
6: We're not worthy!
7: This is a man so excited to see you in concert tonight, Paul. We can't wait.
3: I'm just on the radio. First up now.
7: Can you tell we're excited to see you, Paul?
3: You know what? I'm getting the feeling.
2: One of the greatest shows I've ever seen, last night at the Garden. Paul McCartney and the band, who is just at the top of his game.
3: Songs take on a new thing when you play them live to an audience.
2: As good as it gets, and wow.
3: We had a lot of fun, actually. The crowd was sensational.

0: 24th Lynn Road. Many of my formative years were spent at the house.
1: I think Paul was completely modeled by his mother and father.
2: They gave me great support growing up.
1: He had a sense for the straight and narrow. I never left him.
2: My dad was a cotton salesman. My mom was a nurse. Their values were very strong. They gave me a good set of rules. I didn't listen to all of them, as you don't, you know, you're teenage. But eventually, they've been the rules that I've lived by. I don't really think that I showed any sort of startling promise. I can't remember anyone sort of saying, hey, this guy's a bit of a prodigy. I think I started to imagine there was more out there than my narrow little sphere of reference. We thought we were just getting into it to earn a few bob, to, you know, be famous. But in actual fact, something much more important has happened.
3: They changed popular music forever.
4: They gave everybody the license to go someplace else.
2: That was a particularly big world of energy that I wanted to plug into.
3: All these years he's been out on his own, always growing. There's something about him that's changeless, and it's profoundly appealing to people.

0: This is for you.
1: This is the only tour. Yeah, there's touring and touring, you know. McCartney's very special.
2: Now it's the tour. We call it the US tour. Us tour, not US tour.
3: This is probably the best crew I've ever worked with. And it's always fun being around people that you can laugh and joke and, you know, let your hair down, so to speak.
4: Yeah, it all comes from the top with Paul. It's very much hands-on with everybody. Makes everybody feel involved in the team. Just radiates from there, really.
3: It is us.
5: Astor is very much bidding for this one, for secret reasons, too. I mean, there are a lot of secret relationships. Two guys just got married last night on the crew. I think four caterers fell in love out here. It's a very us tour.

For me, it's a fantastic thing because really I just started off wanting to do my job, and I love music, so I was in a band and that became the Beatles. And because it was such a phenomenon, it rose us to levels of great fame, which were kind of difficult to deal with in a way, because it's a bit embarrassing. Suddenly you're not just the guy you think you are, you're the person they think you are as well. And sometimes you say, look, I'm just ordinary, you know, I'm just lucky, I write some songs you like. No, you're not. Oh, yeah.

0: through good times and through bad. This man's music has been there.
1: He's given spirit and life to so many people through his music. It's an extraordinary accomplishment to come from just one person.
2: His music is a unifying force because he is.
3: Music is a very powerful healing device because it's part of who we are as humans. Music is the universal language.
4: You can't define that. You can't define where it comes from.
5: Why do these combinations of vibrations, why do they affect us so much? How can they really affect our emotions? It's just so special, you know, and it's something to do with the words, it's something to do with the chord changes. I love that. I really love that about what I do.

0: when I write a song, I try and reach something in somebody. There's families that come to the show. I can relate to them. It's quite emotional for me. The idea that they're all pulling together, all these generations.
1: Kind of the sweetest thing once a student said to me, his name was John Paul, and he said, my father named me after the Beatles, and right now we're going through a very difficult time. And he said, I thought if I took this class, I would be able to maybe have something to talk and have in common with my father and be able to get on slightly better terms with him.
2: For families who have felt fracture, who have felt divisiveness, this is an opportunity to come together under the banner of not only great music, but of music that makes us, when we leave, feel like the world can be the place we want it to be.

0: humanitarian, a living legend. Ladies and gentlemen, Sir Paul McCartney.
1: Take it down, man. Shake the baby, shake. All you gotta do is just stand in one spot. Wiggle around just a little bit. Oh, shake it all right. Shake it, baby, shake. Oh, shake it, baby, shake.
2: Beyonce.
1: Oh, you go.
2: Genius writing, genius recording. Just ahead of his time.
3: You're doing it again.
4: Yeah, we're doing it again.
3: I'm checking it.
4: We're doing it again.
5: Well, you got another more than that.
6: That's the most fun I had in a couple of months.
7: You toast them with us too. It was really good. If you stood up and said, that was really good, really proud I did that.
8: Yes.
2: Showtime!
9: Apparently, in the old Shakespeare days, the guys used to go on stage and there'd be royalty, like, on stage. But they said to each other, break leg.
10: I like that.
11: To me, that's everything.
12: I don't sing that one.
13: I had this overwhelming sense that somehow, through this incredibly easy stage manner, there is a humility that really betrays his incredible celebrity, that somewhere deep down inside him, he must know how important he is to people like me, just another guy that went out and bought a ticket to see him in concert.
14: You know, certain songs touch you, and you bond with those songs and love them, and then to see him that close and look him right in the eyes and he's talking to you, it's overwhelming, life-changing.

0: You know, I'm getting that feeling again, like we're going to have a little bit of fun here tonight. Okay, you will see mysteriously arriving behind me a piano. And before this piano arrives, there is a big hole. And on the second night of this tour, I forgot there was a big hole. And I was chatting away to the audience, I was holding my bass, and I fell backwards into the big hole. Ooh. Yeah. And you know, everything goes into slow motion when that happens. And I'm just, I know I'm going, and I've lost it. So I'm going backwards, and I can just remember thinking, how deep is this hole? Okay, there's a big hole in the stage, and I just fell into it.
1: Rock and roll.
0: We've been expecting this to happen.
2: Yep.
0: And it happened in Tampa.
1: You saw it first.
0: Ow!
1: Yeah.
0: It's okay. It's filled now.
1: Good times.
3: One, two, three, four.

0: you come to work, if you've got a good team that you can relate to and you can enjoy it, then it's us.
1: Well, we have really got the best team, yeah. And the thing is, it's grown up through the years.
2: Well done.
3: Well, day of jolly good fellows.
1: You keep coming back.
2: Fools.
1: I've warned them. I do my show, I get this beautiful feedback, I get a great feeling, I feel that all my people feel great. Yeah.
4: Speech.
5: Great thing, a better place to be. This plane, you guys, you're keeping me young.
1: They know what the vibe is. We're all trying to just give that audience something to remember.

0: this guy looked at me. Sorry, I had someone do eye contact there, that guy there.
1: That man there.
2: I have my retina burner with me. So
0: I well remember writing this next song in the front parlour of our little council house in Liverpool, looking through the lace curtains onto the road, 24th Lynn Road.

0: When the Discovery space mission went up to the International Space Station, it was a very historic mission. We're very proud to say that on the morning that NASA actually told them that they were cleared to re-enter into the Earth's atmosphere and come home, they actually woke them up with one of our songs. So it sounded something like this.
1: Good morning, Discovery. And the wake-up music this morning just about says it all. It's a day for sunshine, and it's a day for feet on the ground.
2: Thanks, Shannon. We sure hope that we get our feet on the ground today.
1: And we do, too.

0: But listen, we got a surprise for you tonight. Ladies and gentlemen, welcome the crew of the Discovery Imperfect.
1: Well, this was fantastic. They walked on as proud as punch, you know, all looking great. I could see by the expression on their faces, they were really buzzing as well as us. I was so excited. And I must say, as I went along the line and sort of thanked them all, I must say, when I got to Wendy, she was welling up. She was pretty emotional. Because it was a really emotional moment, you know, suddenly, there they were, not only back on Earth, but like, wrapping up this whole story on stage with us. That was great. There was the Discovery crew. Yeah, man. It was fabulous.
2: Yeah, one of the interesting things happens when you get out on a tour. People start bringing signs. And, you know, when you're doing a new song like that, you're trying to concentrate on the chords and the melody and the words and putting it all together, trying to stay focused. And then a sign will appear. And you're drawn to it. You've got to look at it, you know. And your mind splits in two, and one half of your mind is saying, don't look at it, don't look at it, focus, chords, words, keep going, think, don't you? But the other half of your mind's going, yeah, go on, look at it, read it, what's it, what do you mean? And so you do. So, oh man, I tell you, it's not easy though, trying to put it all together, and you're looking up the sign here. My mother saw you at Candlestick Park. Your day breaks, your mind aches.

0: Grandpa.
1: We're a Beatle family.
0: Yeah. Hi, guys. How was school?
2: Jenny.
0: Hi, Jim. Rocky, come here, Rock. Hi, Lucy, come on up.
3: Sarah, we're just in here talking about Paul McCartney.
0: Jim Seals
4: is the man.
0: That's why we have him here with us today in our kitchen. Just so we can touch him. Yeah. If we met him in person, we wouldn't really actually touch him that much.
1: We're a Beatle family. Yeah.
0: Good taste.
3: It's amazing. Is he still singing in the same key? They say that
5: same
3: he's still
5: original
3: singing
5: key.
3: In the original
5: yep.
3: key.
2: Really?
3: That is nuts.
6: He sounds better with age.
3: If there's been any influence in my life other than, you know, my family and my religion, it's been Paul McCartney.
7: Bing, bing, Maxwell's silver hair came down on his head.
3: Wouldn't it just be nice to say thanks?
0: Yeah.
3: That's all. I don't want to say, you know, to you, Paul, I love you, and you know, let me tell you about my life, because I'm sure everybody feels that he's, you know, their best friend and that they know him so well, but to just be able to say thank you.
0: Those girls screaming and crying in the old Beatle videos, they're just crying, they're screaming, and it's like, I went to the concert and I was like, you know, like trying to hold back my tears, but you can't
3: it's
0: help
3: so
0: it.
3: Powerful.
0: You just get, it's
6: yeah,
0: so,
6: so
0: powerful.
6: And let's face it. He still looks good too, doesn't he?
0: He's still hot.
2: We're ready to go.
0: We're ready to see Paul. All right, let's go. You think they'll figure out where we're going with our shirts on?
5: It's like the classical music of our time, you know?
8: He doesn't condescend to his audience. He really embraces them. He's happy to see grandparents in that audience. He's happy to see six-year-olds. He doesn't deny them his music. He's not egotistical about what he's created to the point that it is supposed to be sophisticated.
9: Paul McCartney does not laugh at you for having that nostalgia. You know, he doesn't scorn it. He endorses it, loves it, and he's the greatest ringleader, you know?
10: You see multiple generations of people crying, singing along with the entire concert, not one or two songs, the entire concert. That's a profound thing, right?

0: have a traveling crew of around 70 guys.
1: Watch out for the workers.
2: He's right up front. He's a very personal guy. He's very accessible to the crew and always wants to know all the guys' names and the gals, and he sets the tone.
0: We come in and mark the floors at 7 a.m. Then 8 o'clock, we do a full-on load-in. Everybody has their job. Everybody comes together, gets it done.
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0: 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A lot of engineering and a lot of advanced work goes into these shows.
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0: history gives us artists. Only once in a while of that caliber, where they can bridge generations, they can bridge continents. When I think of Paul McCartney and I think of his legacy, I think of Bach, how Bach was the culmination of a Baroque period, how Beethoven single-handedly changed us from classical to romantic. And then you have the whole concept of Paul McCartney and his legacy, where he took us to the ultimate of pop music in the 60s and 70s, and then he changed it. And what's amazing is that he changes it in such a way that it's reflective of the society that we all live in. And as we grow and we all relate to that society, and you get us into this concert venue, he touches upon different parts of that society. The society when we were young, when we were middle-aged, and when we were older. And it's cross-cultural, it's cross-generational, it's an amazing event.
1: Benny Lane, there is a barber showing photographs.

0: this is the kind of way I want to travel at home. I just don't like rush hour, and I like these guys. I want 6 motorcycle cops with me at all times.
1: Greetings, St. Paul! Greetings, New York City! DC! Detroit City!
0: It's commuting, the same as what everyone does, only we commute by plane.
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4: You got a valet parking job now. Bit of extra.
0: It's a bit of an indoors existence that you know, inside a car, inside the hall, inside the hotel. I keep sort of thinking, logically looking at it, I should be sort of fed up with it, and it should be getting harder. But it isn't, and I suppose some of the reasons are, like you say, the transport, the hotels are better, dressing rooms much cosier than it ever was. But I don't think it is that. I think it just is that I still have a passion for what I do, and when we get it right with this band, it sounds really good.

has this special, unique gift that he captures somehow the essence of what human beings have to go through, because he himself is a great human being. You know, it has to come from a person who has that kind of caring about humanity in his heart.

0: I do believe, truthfully, that music does heal.
1: It actually acts upon the biological processes of the person.
2: Certain notes make you feel better. Certain combinations of tones make you feel better.
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0: brainwaves change.
1: There's McCartney's calling card. That's his trademark. It's all of these pitches that just keep swirling out, and they make us feel good.
0: It's part of who we are as humans. When you think of the human body, first of all, everything about us is musical. Our heart rate is rhythm. Our brains are rhythm. Our breath is rhythm. Music is a very powerful healing device.
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0: mind is the most powerful thing that we have. 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
1: You
2: 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Okay, go ahead, and if you guys want
3: to... Got 13 minutes to LOS.
4: Space program, we have what we call wake-up music. Today's going to be the first time that we've ever done that live from a concert to space.
5: Talk about bringing people together. I mean, this was actually talking to two guys who were orbiting the Earth over 200 miles above us, and we were actually just going to talk to them as if they were on the end of a telephone line.
6: This should be waking up right about now.
7: As you probably know, we're going to do something really special tonight. We're going to transmit to these two astronauts who are up in the International Space Station right now, about 220 miles up there somewhere. Are you ready?
8: Looks like ISS would be just off the coast, west of California, Anaheim.
9: A couple of clocks with the timeline for the crew. The AO event is actually the countdown clock to this McCartney event.
10: The dish antenna slews. It follows the satellites as we orbit the Earth at 5 miles per second. Tracks to a series of communication satellites that NASA runs. So we blend it all together and get it patched up to the particular client, in this case, Paul McCartney and the audience at Anaheim.
7: It was so cool, you know, for me to be able to, because we were all excited. You know, my whole crew, we got about 140 guys working here, and girls. And everyone was, we're really excited about this. You know, it's a big thing for us.
10: This is very cool. They're actually pumping the video into McCartney's teleprompter on the stage. It's their producers who will, okay. Who will pump it out to the big screens at the venue.
11: Okay. 2 minutes, Scott Chase. That's 2 minutes.
12: Let me know if he can take it.
11: I'll get the
12: all systems go.
3: And station, this is Houston on one. Video looks good. Stand by for a call on two.
13: Hi, Houston. We're ready.
3: And Bill, we read you loud and clear on Space Ground 2. How us?
13: Loud and clear.
8: They could look out the window and see the concert. Good view.
14: Fantastic.
10: We will be live to 22,000 people.
3: 22,000 screaming.
5: Yeah. That was very exciting because people at NASA, you know, were split second timing and talking to the space station. They were talking to us. And really all I had was a guy in the pit. He's got a card. So it says, 6 minutes left. I'm going, we are so high tech. I love us.
3: We're good to go.
7: We are going to go now to the International Space Station. Check it out. Here we go.
8: There they are. Yay!
7: Bill and Valeri, we have a greeting for you from all the audience here. We'd like to wake you up with a little bit of English tea. Here we go. Would you care to sit with me for a cup of English tea?

0: honored again that you have joined us. We consider you an explorer just as we are. 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
1: Okay, well, I think we all go along with that, Bill. 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

0: I got a number of different things, which I'm extremely proud of.
1: I've got tons and tons of McCartney here.
0: Nothing in that room. I'm prohibited from having Beatles in every room. I got a concert in Detroit on the 14th and in Columbus on the 22nd. I'm going to Las Vegas November 26th, so we're getting into McCartney mode. We'll worry about retirement a little bit later.
2: It's not like it's just adult music or just kids music.
3: It's for everybody.
4: Okay, so here's your new Chaos in Columbus t-shirts. And Ashley, this one is yours. Now you'll see.
5: Line up.
6: Isn't it nice? It's six grandkids work out. Yeah,
4: all
6: to
4: of this
6: six
4: is
6: players.
4: His drawing.
7: Going to Paul McCartney! Woo!
0: We're here for a McCartney concert. Yeah. Thank you very much. I appreciate it.
6: Here's a workstation right here, guys.

0: hard.
1: I put it together, you glue it, okay?
2: Get that little wet, it'll come off.
3: Make sure me is in the middle.
4: I'm on my second.
5: You're on your second already?
4: Yep.
1: I got two of them ready to go right here.
4: Help.
6: And you gotta make sure that you can just flip it.
1: You practice.
2: Alright, we're done.
0: I know we're going there.
7: Are we gonna eat supper?
8: Which one is that?
6: There's a few things in life we're gonna skip, and supper's one of them.
9: Grandma and I will be on either end of you guys.
6: Chaos, chaos, chaos, chaos. Yes. We have one, two, three generations.
1: Three generations.
6: Three generations.
1: Our children and our grandchildren.
10: Who's gonna introduce? Nobody, I am.
11: Hey, okay.
12: Dan.
11: How are you doing?
12: Oh my god!
11: Just came in to say hi, how you doing?
12: You just don't know what this means to my husband. You just don't know.
11: Yeah, I do. Is
10: this your husband?
12: Yes.
11: Alright, how did I guess? Thought we'd come in and just surprise you.
4: Yeah, you definitely
12: surprised.
11: Is that all yet? Yeah. Enough of you.
12: I think that's it.
11: Good to see you tonight. Yeah, I hope you enjoy yourselves tonight, okay?
6: We saw you in Detroit.
13: Thank you very much.
11: Look after it. Oh, you did?
6: Yes. Yes. Dan and I went to Detroit.
1: We were in Detroit last week.
12: They're going to be in
1: Vegas.
12: And we're
1: going to see you in Vegas.
11: Are you?
1: We'll be in Vegas.
11: Let's party.
1: Okay.
11: Whoa.
6: Lord, I am now ready to go.

was in the audience watching the show was fantastic. And I was thinking to myself, why is he doing this? It occurred to me that he probably wanted to give some of us older people a chance to experience the performance of these songs by the guy that wrote them, maybe for the last time in our lives, and to give young people a chance for the first time in their lives, maybe the only time in their lives, to actually hear these songs by the person that wrote them. That really made me think of what it must have been like at a performance in a, you know, in a park on a Sunday to hear Bach playing his work on a harpsichord. You know, it was pretty great.

0: like him. A nice fella. Can you imagine if he wasn't? Bummer, then I have to pretend like he's nice. Maybe it's an act, maybe he's not that nice.
1: We did have trouble, however, with the report of a girl in one of their rooms, that of Paul McCartney. They told us that Minneapolis is a very narrow-minded town, as were its police officials, and that other cities had been very tolerant to the parties that they had held in their rooms. One of their group with a British accent told me that they would never come back to Minneapolis, and I remarked to him that if they did not come, it would be too soon for me. This is a typical traveling troupe, much like you have with a circus, and that they are here today and they are gone tomorrow.

Paul has written songs that went through some instruments that were documented, recorded, and then sold and marketed on tangible, you know, objects. But this music, his ideas, have transcended that and gone, and now they live inside of people's minds and their souls, so that now it can't die. It's immortal. It's going to keep moving forward. When you can do that, if a songwriter can do that, yes, that's a divine intervention. That's spirituality right there. Yesterday.

People have sung and talked about love, about peace, understanding, and people have talked about that for thousands of years. And I think whenever you get it, I think it works. We're at the moment, I think, you know, in particularly hard times, but I sort of think that that's part of the story, and that people's strength and people's humanity and people's common sense is going to prevail.

You want to get back? I want to get back. Let's get back. I'll get back, Loretta. Your mommy's waiting for you.

0: for a person like Paul McCartney, who's been an icon now for more than 40 years, he's been able to reach an enormous percentage of the world's people with a message that is universal. So many of his greatest songs are about personal experiences people can identify with, or emotions that are positive and good that we all ought to share.
1: How could anybody be angry at someone after that show? It just was such a powerful vibe.
2: I felt spiritually uplifted as I hadn't maybe ever been at a concert.
3: Just opening the floodgates emotionally and creatively and artistically and saying, let's all celebrate this together. And I mean it. I mean these songs. That's what I get seeing McCartney.
4: It's a visceral connection that can bring tears to your eyes and you don't know why. Inside, emotionally, there's no doubt what it means.
5: I think what makes Paul McCartney happier than anything is to see someone somewhere tapping their toes to something that he's written. And people like that bring joy to the world. I would assume that he's a man whose heart is filled with joy as well because of that.

0: He's given us a great gift, his lifetime of music and his generosity of spirit are a perfect blend, I think, for what the world needs today.
1: I think it's basically the same thing, that there's more than just this to our existence. Couldn't put a finger on it. I don't think I really would want to. It gives me faith that we're not just a bunch of mindless creatures stuck in this machine marched through the world, that we've got a great humanity and that a lot of us think alike. We have a lot in common with each other.

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With your beautiful Scottish voices. Some of the best in the world, you know that. 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
1: 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All right, see if you remember this one.

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You're always amazing. Thank you so much. Have a fucking really good festival. Enjoy yourselves. Look after each other. 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

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Can you sing with me?

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Anybody want to sit? Any couples? Let me see. Two couples? Let me see. Who's the couple that really wants to come up? You want to come up? Both of you, yeah, come on. Come on. Is that your man? Come on, come on. Sit down, guys. Relax, don't worry. That looks amazing. Kick it, Tony.

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But tonight feels good! I said tonight feels good! Come up with me. You. No. Chuck, right there. There. Come on. No. Chuck, you pointed already. Right there. Come on. Whose panties are these? Jesus. Smell good?

0: Murder Wedge. What? Don't follow me. Don't follow me. Come here. Come here. Okay. What's your name? What's your name? What's your name?
1: Leanne.
0: Leanne, how you doing? Good?
1: Michelle and Joanne and Kelly over there.
0: Hi, guys. Where are you from?
1: Gray Abbey.
0: Gray Abbey. Did I say that right? Gray Abbey.
1: What?
0: Did I say that right?
1: Yes, Gray Abbey.
0: Gray Abbey. Gray Abbey. How old are you? Are you legal?
1: 21.
0: Perfect. Perfect. You got a man?
1: What?
0: You got a man, boyfriend?
1: No.
0: Okay. Don't. Just stand here. Imagine there's nobody here. Imagine there's absolutely nobody here. I'm going to be your man for the next 5 minutes.

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Would you run and

0: just wanna hold you. 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
1: you sound beautiful, Belfast. Here we go.

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Thank you. 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Thanks so much for coming to see us tonight. These are not make-believe cameras, so feel free to make as much noise as you'd like. It's all okay. We're gonna perform. the hits for you. We're gonna perform some classics and some songs from vintage and a lot of songs you know pretty well. So here's one of them right now.

Thank you very much. Thank you. We're going to go back in time. Want to go back in time? Sounds good, huh? What would you do differently if you could go back in time? I say go back in time, she says anytime. That's like a Dangerfield joke, isn't it? What's going on over there? You remember Timeless, the classics? Good. Because you're going to sing this one to us, okay? You know it, so just take over, do the verse, then the B section, then the chorus, and then the guitar solo. Just take over, feel free. This is from Timeless, the classics.

Thank you. All right, see how easy that is when you just take over? We like that. We really do. Yes, you're all coming on the road with us. Yes. Problem is just one bus. You get to know each other, yes. Okay. This is another classic. This is a song that was the second hit I had as an artist, but it was given to us 20 years before that by one of the greatest artists of all time, Otis Redding.

Thank you. Classics. 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You know this one.

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That sounds good, doesn't it? These are some songs from my latest CD, Vintage. Glad you know them. It's good because you're gonna sing those too and take over as well. So here are a few songs from Vintage.

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Thank you very much. 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Now, this is something for Vintage as well, but it's a song that I was singing in clubs when I was 14, 15 years old. And that's over 10 years ago. Why is that so funny? Okay. This is one Gershwin gave us.

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Oh. How about this great band? What's going on up here? Now this one is one of the classics. It's kind of somewhere in between the classics and vintage. And this was, I'm sure, the composer's dreams being realized when this artist made their song a permanent part of our consciousness forever. And that artist was my single greatest influence as a singer growing up. Almost forgot the growing up part. I'm still working on it. Trying to resist, that is. But just would love to express the tremendous respect and gratitude that I have for this great, great artist, Ray Charles. For all time. The song goes like this.

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That's fun. That just seems like the further back in time we go, the more fun we're having. I don't know. This next one is one that started when this small company named Disney called. And okay, that one doesn't always go over, does it?

they called my manager and they said they were making this movie Hercules. So thought the same thing. Straight to the gym, 7 days a week. Then

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Thank you. Go the distance. The band is deserting me. But that's all right, because you're here to

take over. This is a song that, it's an aria actually, and it started by an invitation to sing with Luciano Pavarotti. I was basically terrified. That was the experience. Hello back there, hello. You're not that far away. Hi. Where was I? No idea. So Luciano, I went over to Italy. I went to his hometown in Modena. And it was an exciting but terrifying experience, you know, singing with the greatest voice, I think, ever. And he was so gracious, and it was such a great experience that I came back to the States and started working on these arias and did a whole album of arias called My Secret Passion, the arias. And thank you. Now, so just help me out and sing along on this one. It's easy, it's in Italian. It's gonna be fun. It's called Nessun Dorma.

Thank you very much. Thank you.

Thanks for being patient with us here. Got a lot going on, technically. We're going to do a couple of songs that we haven't performed in a while. Actually, last night was kind of an experiment for them, but I think you know them pretty well. This first one was the first hit I had as an artist. I was 16 when I had my first record deal, and about 18 years later, this was my first hit. 18-year overnight success story. It's called That's What Love Is All About.

Thank you. Wow, thank you very much. This song is it's an important song. It's an important song in my career and my life because musicians, well, you know the joke about what is a musician without a girlfriend? Homeless. Oh, I forgot they were here. Seriously, this is the time. I have an offer. My rent checks were bouncing, you know, family, and it was a really tough time. And this song that I wrote was recorded by Laura Branigan, and she had a big hit with it. And then this very unusual concept was suddenly before me as a paycheck. It's an amazing thing. So this was kind of the beginning of my songwriting career taking off, and then about 10 years later I recorded it. And it's called How Am I Supposed to Live Without You?

Wicked Ring! Have a pop by you tonight! We got a lot of great stuff for you. We are going to give you a show tonight that you will be thinking about tomorrow and the night after and the night after.

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I wanna make sure everybody's feeling good. Hold on.

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Talking about Ronnie James Dio. I believe Ronnie's up there looking down at everybody here tonight. And we want to say hi to Ronnie, so we're going to say Dio, Dio.

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We played Oberhausen, Hamburg. Tonight, you must be number one. So we're going to do a sound for you now. This comes off sonic boom. Boom. Boom. Boom. 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

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From the first album, the Old Testament. 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

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This one's called I'm an Animal. 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

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It's gonna sound beautiful, Kiss Army. 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

0: 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All right, people.
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We don't want to play two songs. We don't want to play three songs. We want to play till everybody says, that's it. So, what should we do? Got a good idea. Let's try something a little different.

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You know we can. We got a lot of good stuff we can still play for you. You're not tired, are you? You don't want to go back to your tents. You don't want to go back to your campers. Not now. Not when the party's still happening. Not when we got a lot more rock and roll for you. Not when I'm asking, what do you want to hear? Man, I think we'll do that one. I think we'll do that. Okay, this one comes from 1983. But you gotta sing it!

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You know, when we do these big outdoor shows, I start to think, I wish I wasn't up here. I wish I was down there with you people. Because I start to think I was made for loving you. You were made for loving me. And I can't get enough of you. Can you get enough of me? All right, I want to come out there, but here's what we got to do. When I count to three, you say my name as loud as you can. One, two, three. Oh, no, not good enough. You want me to come out there, you're going to have to make some noise. One, two, three. Getting better. I think if you try it one more time, I think it's going to be good. Because if it's not good, we'll still play some songs. But if you want me out there, let me know. One, two, three. You know what? I'm coming out there.

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You only have to look around you here to know God gave you something. God gave us all something.

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0: refilling the place. And then suddenly you'd see John Lennon in the corner, or McCartney, or like Bill Wyman.
1: There was definitely a time period where what was London up to? It was tracking Jimi Hendrix.
2: Here I come, baby. 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

0: song for you now from an album we put out a couple of years ago called Sibling Rivalry. Anybody know that?
1: There's two or three people right here. We know that.
0: This is an album called People... Oh, no, this is a song called People Gotta Love Again, and it goes like this. Everybody, come on now.

Thank you very much. That was John McPhee on the violin for you. And once again, Mark Russo on the saxophone. We're going to move along and do a couple acoustic songs for y'all right now. This is the first one. It's called Spirit, and it goes just like this.

0: Thank you very much. Having a good time now.
1: This is a tune from an album called Minute by Minute. It's kind of a rhythm and blues album, and this is kind of a bluegrass tune. Go figure, I don't know. What were we thinking? A tune called Steamer Lane Breakdown.

Thank you very much. We're going to move along and do a song called Snake Man for you. Let's get our guitars changed. From Out of the Pack. Song about the blues. If you ever lose your rent, this is what happens.

Thank you. We're going to do a song for you now. It's the first single we ever put out in life. It's a song called Nobody. It goes like this. 1, 2.

Thank you very much, people. I'm going to turn this

0: Simmons on guitar right here. John McPhee on guitar over here. They're going to do some picking for y'all.
1: Let's see. We're going to do a tune, another tune from our last CD, Sibling Rivalry. We always like to throw in a little finger picking stuff on these albums, and this is no different. Speak for myself, John too, we've kind of been into Hawaiian music lately, Hawaiian slack key guitar. And so we're going to do a little tune from that CD for those of you who were here last year. You might have heard it. And it's called Five Corners in the Hawaiian style slack key guitar.

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1: We're going to take a little trip down to the southern part of the United States, Alabama, Mississippi, stuff like that, Louisiana. This is a song called Rainy Day Crossroad Blues.

Yeah, baby. Thank you very much. We're going to now return to the electric portion of the show. Pat's got a song he's going to play for you.

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We've been doing a few songs from that album tonight. And we might do one more later. This is a tune right now featuring our fabulous bass player, Skylark. Along with our fantastic keyboard player, Mr. Guy Allison. Guy Allison.

Everybody, let's hear it for Skylark. And one more time for Guy Allison. Thank you so much.

This next tune, maybe this might be the most fun tune we play this evening. It's the blues, for all you blues fans out there. There's one, two. And kind of features our fabulous horn section here. So check it out. And we're going to jam on this, have some fun. So it's a tune from an album called Toulouse Street. Don't Start Me Talking.

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We love you. Rockin'. Hey. Down here in Virginia, Washington, D.C., Maryland, wherever y'all come from. Ow. Tell you about the guys that been playing for you to see. Over here in our DB horn section, we have Mick Gillette on trombone.

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0: Let's get them all off. 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
1: You got better.
0: I know you got better. I was waking up during the show.
1: But basically, I said, let's get like a knot.
2: They're not singing all
3: of you.
2: They can't sing.

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We were doing much more individual songs. And it's just, you sit down and some songs have a little bit you start from, you know, a couple of chords, and then just something happens. You're playing together, you're jamming together normally, and then something happens, there's a sort of spark.

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1: 3 a.m.
0: 3 a.m. after the police. The lights and sound start to go in about 8 or 9.

0: Hey, where you are, Walt?
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0: No, it's where you were, don't you? 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

0: How you doing?
1: Oh,
0: we
1: doing
0: sound
1: fine.
0: Like we're cities apart. We're only a few rooms apart. We're doing this because, Joe, we couldn't stand to be in the same room as you.
1: That's
0: just
1: cute.
0: Just kidding. I'm here with Phil Collins.
2: And
0: Phil's in town with his band Genesis to do three nights at the Spectrum. That's pretty good.
2: Sacre bleu, yes. We keep adding a night every year we come here.
3: In New York, after we finish in Philly, we're going to play the Savoy before we play Nassau and Meadowlands.
0: Oh, so you are doing...
3: We are doing... Yeah. We're trying to slip in the odd club and small, very small sort of theatre club.
0: Keeps it fresh, keeps it different perspective
3: yeah.
0: each night?
3: I mean, we must want to do it because it's occupied nights off. And we sort of said, there's a night off here, let's put a gig in, you know.
0: So or maybe you don't know what else to do.
3: No, well, we got plenty of things to do, believe me.
0: Why don't we play the title track from the LP, then we'll come back, you can tell us what it means and how you got together with Earth, Wind & Fire. 93.3 WMMR, let's hear the title track, Abacab.

0: Hello, this is Phil Collins here. Who's there?
1: You got Mark Porter here, Philadelphia.
0: Hello, Mark. How you doing?
1: How you doing, Phil?
0: Pretty good, pretty good.
1: Listen, I was wondering, do you think it ever possible that, you know, Peter Gabriel would come back and do some work with Genesis again, or maybe you go and doing some work with him?
0: Well, I've done some work with him. I mean, I played on his last record, on the third one.
1: Okay.
0: And also before that, when he didn't have a group, because his American group was proving too expensive to keep on as a full-time band, he didn't have a group, so I volunteered my my drums, and John Giblin played bass, and Joe Partridge played guitar. We basically got a group together to play the stuff that was eventually to appear on his last album. And we did some gigs in England. We did a festival and two or three other dates, and it was very good fun. I mean, I love Peter's music, and we all stay in touch with him. As far as him coming back to the band, I think that's very unlikely. But I mean, it's not because of the bad feeling. It's just because we're never in the same place at the same time, and he's got too much music to write, and we've all got too much music to play too. So,
1: fantastic. Okay, listen, your new album's fantastic.
0: Oh,
1: love every bit of it.
0: Glad you love it.
1: And I'll see you at the show tonight.
0: Okay.

0: to be there.
1: Thanks, Mark. Bye-bye.
0: Leg. Bye-bye.
1: Bye-bye. Hello, this is Phil Collins. Who's that?
2: Hello, Phil. I'm curious. Is Chester and...
1: Hello, Curious.
2: I'm curious. Is Daryl and Chester going to be with you again this time around?
1: I hope so. They were here last night. No, they're going to be with us. They're part of the group, really. I mean, although they don't play on the albums, which is...
2: Right.
1: That's more strategic than...
2: Well, you know what threw it off, I guess? And then there were three, you know?
1: Yeah, well, I mean... That, on the albums, I mean, we still are a three-piece group, but it's just on the road, obviously, it's...
2: I see. I have a suggestion for a Thanksgiving song.
1: Oh, you do? Oh, what's that?
2: Over the fields and through the woods, to grandmother's house we go. You ever hear that one?
1: No, but if you want to come along, you can sing it. Over the hills and through the woods.
2: Yeah,
1: that sounds like the beginning of a porno movie. See?
2: Not really. But...
1: No, okay, I know. We'll edit it. Over the hills and through the woods. Well, I'll check up on the words and music, and if the other people in the audience might know it, then we'll do it.
2: And one more question. Are you a football fan?
1: English football or American football?
2: American.
1: I don't understand the rules, man. Ice hockey is more my line.
2: I see. Do you play?
1: No, but I mean, I can understand it easier. There's less people on the pitch.
2: I see. Well, good luck, and I hope to see you tonight down there.
1: I hope so, too.
2: Okay,
1: hope you enjoy it. Bye-bye.
2: Bye-bye.
1: Hello, Phil Collins here. Who's that?
3: Phil Collins? I just wanted to know, this is Rich Cates.
1: Hi, Rich.
3: And I wanted to know, we all know how you made your solo album and everything, and we want to know, like, what effects is that have on the on Genesis? Like, are you thinking of going out on a solo career or what?
1: Well, there's really no threat at all to the group's existence by the fact that we all do solo albums. I mean, we've all got this outlet, and so that's the most important thing. We all write lots of songs, and we need that other outlet apart from the group, because one album a year isn't enough time. But I think it's been very positive for the group. You know, I mean, we've all learnt a lot from doing albums on our own. We learn the strength of the group, and it means that we can save our own songs for our own albums and leave the bits that we think we can't finish, we leave those bits unfinished and bring them into the group situation, and we throw them in the air, and everybody else seems to be able to sort of do something with them, and that's why you get something like the new album, which is basically group orientated.

0: 93.3 WMMR. You like it too, huh?
1: Oh, yeah.
0: I thought it was. It's my favorite fast one. Why don't you put your pictures on the albums?
1: Well, we did on the inside sleeve this time.
0: Yeah,
1: that's the first time ever.
0: Why?
1: We've always had this idea that we look the same as everybody else. And so, therefore, you know, you try and put out an image on an album.
0: But the girls want to see.
1: Well, the girls have to buy the album and open it up this
0: time. Okay, okay. What are you going to do Thanksgiving? Don't you guys have a Thanksgiving?

0: Yeah, well, in fact, when you're going back to Fast Trick of the Tail, before that, songs, you know, certain songs were individual as well, but we just tended to sort of, for the sake of simplicity, tended to credit everything to the group, because we felt we all sort of gave a contribution to every song in the arrangement stage, which was, you know, as much as composition. But now we just sort of feel we would like to get back to writing more songs together, because we felt that in the past that a lot of the best songs we've ever done have been things we've written together. And that's really the main reason for being in a group, is to do things together, because you, if you're just writing a song on your own, you might just as well record it on your own and finish it off on your own. And particularly, you talked about And Then There Were Three, where I think each person tended to have a pretty strong voice in how the song ended up sounding, the actual writer did, much more so than the other two members.
1: Was this the result of circumstances? I mean, this was the first album you'd done when you were down to three, Steve having left the band.
2: I think it was more the end of a sort of... after Pete left there was a kind of desire, I think, to prove yourself as a writer, because up until then, no one quite knew who'd done what, you know. And it was a natural progression, I think, you know, and suddenly, without really realising it, we found we were all arriving with lots of songs, and we were trying to get some group stuff going, but probably because we put so much material into the individual songs, there were no little bits around, which often is how the group stuff starts, at all.
1: The decision to produce the album yourselves, after this amount of time, and it is the first album you've produced, John.
3: It never really dawned on us, actually. I mean, I think we all have felt that we've all produced all the albums. Right. It's just that, because we definitely have had much more of a role. I mean, we say produce this new album as opposed to all the others, which we'd never had, which we didn't do. We were basically, we had to foot the bill and say, we don't like this, change the sound, you know, or we want this kind of sound. And a lot of the time, towards the later days, it was actually coming off the instruments anyway. It was just, production is as much a part of anything else, it's actually the mixing and the areas, the territorial rights where you can't go, you know, which are becoming less and less specific as we all get better at it. I mean, we're all getting down now. We're down to working the faders and the knobs and mucking about with the EQ and sort of, you know, trying different limiters and trying different noise, all that kind of stuff that goes into producing. We have access to, whereas before, and I'm sure if David was in the same room as us, he'd say, well, you could have always done it. But I mean, the fact is that we always felt that it was his area and we felt, a bit shy.
1: And he was there.
0: Well, you have to take the producers or the co-producer's ideas as seriously as your own, really, because he's just at that stage, in the sound stage.
3: And in some respect, it could be considered as more important because he is not involved in the music, apart from the fact of liking it or not liking it. And so if he says, no, you can't, don't do that, I don't like that, you think, well, maybe he is right, or whatever. And I think now, the three of us, behind the controls, I mean, it's a bit, you know, there was a lovely moment someone would make in Abacab when Hugh was actually ill. You know, we had this farm and he was ill in bed for a week with some virus. And the three of us and little Jeff, who's our technician, he came in and sort of operated the machines, and there was sweat dripping off the hands, clammy hands, dropping in and dropping out. You know, this thing, this taboo area of actually recording the thing yourself. We suddenly was off, you know, it was us. It was take off your clothes and live. It was, you know, we were mucking around with knobs. Needles were going over like that, you know.
2: But yeah, I mean, I think the three of us are actually incredibly brave when it comes to it, because we sort of much less preconceived ideas about what sound should be. You know, if it sounds good to us, it doesn't matter how you get there or what the needles are doing or what the sort of technical side is. Would never have been possible to get to that stage with Dave, I think, because he was probably almost too conscientious of what his job was, you know.
1: Yes. Certainly there's a much less preconceived notion of what Genesis sound like on the new album.
3: Yeah.
2: We've always sounded like that. The thing is that this album sounds a lot more like we sounded in the rehearsal room, which has always been like that for many years. And we've managed to capture the thing on this album for the first time, really.
3: It's a bit little less gloss, you know, a bit more emotion and less gloss.

0: and Sarah Jane.
1: Right.
0: There's, you wrote that with a drum rhythm, didn't you?
1: Drum box. Well, I've done that on quite a few songs of mine, actually, over the years. This is the first time that it's actually gone on a record with a drum box on it. I don't know, with that, I was just trying a lot of different ideas on one rhythm, going through a series of different feels, a lot of which I hadn't sort of explored much before, like the sort of, the almost sort of reggae feel, which is sort of throughout the song a bit, and then towards the end it sort of changes back to a slightly more traditional feel. But I quite like the idea of swapping between the different rhythms, keeping that one drum rhythm going. And but originally I didn't sort of feel very strongly about having the song as one thing like that, you know, going through a series of about, what, 8, 9, 10 bits. I mean, I was quite happy to take some bits out of isolation and make a song out of them. But the way the rest of the album was going was very much into songs with one mood in them. Like Abacab tends to stick pretty much in one mood, for example, you know. And so I thought it'd be a nice idea, I think we all did really, in a way, to keep this song going through a series of moods, because it would sort of contrast a little bit with the rest of the album. And it would, you know, it would just be, it would definitely would stand out for that reason. And I think it works, the idea.
2: I think the advent, actually, of the drum box in our writing is has been a very positive thing. I mean, like, we all write with drum boxes just purely because if you have a drum box, if you have a rhythm going, you don't play so much. I mean, in the old days, you know, we used to rehearse. I mean, there was like, there's three walls of sound. There was his wall of sound. There was Tony's wall of sound. There was Steve's wall of sound. We get into a studio and there's no room for the sound, you know. And there's me thrashing away as well. And Peter's thick voice. I mean, so now it's like,

0: fan who kind of has liked most of what we've done in the past is still going to like this because after all it's our own taste. We've still got our own judgment. That's all. That's the only filter it's going through.
1: It's going against the general trend, though, because when you've been around as a band for a decade or more, I mean, bands tend to harden, when their arteries tend to harden, if you like, as they go on. Really? Whereas you've, as it were, broken out.
2: We've been fortunate with these changes, you know. Yeah, I mean, the changes obviously within the group has really made us not feel like we've been around for about 10 years, to be honest. I mean, I reckon the group. I mean, it's all different. I mean, we're all in this for different reasons, in a way, I guess, because, you know, we only ever find out what the other person's reasons are when we do interviews with the three of us. But, I mean, I consider this to be a different group from even the one that did Duke, you know, just because of the attitudes. And maybe I'm wrong, but the attitudes within ourselves of...
1: How do you feel that
2: my observation?
1: I just feel, over the last album?
2: Well, I mean, obviously...
1: Just between Duke and...
2: To be honest, I'm so glad the way we're doing things now, you know, with our own place, our attitudes towards each other, our attitudes towards how the music is written and recorded.
3: We work, I mean, in the studio, I really think it's not easy to produce, three of you produce yourselves, but it works very well. There's no sort of... There are no taboo areas anymore.

0: filling the place. And then suddenly you'd see John Lennon in the corner, or McCartney, or like Bill Wyman.
1: There was definitely a time period where what was London up to? It was tracking Jimi Hendrix.
2: Here I come, baby. Coming to get you.

Well, good evening, London! Look at this place! How are we doing out there? It's good to be here. Thanks for having us. Welcome to Hysteria 2018! Which, if you use your calculators correctly, you will know that makes this album 30.

31 years old this year. 31, count them, 31. Which means it's lasted the test of time, which is something that we always wanted to do. And look at this crowd here tonight celebrating with us, something that we've always wanted. We finally brought it back to the UK to do this album from start to finish. Oh, yeah. 31 years is a long time. Anybody out there that's lived life knows you've been through some shit just like we have. But there's one thing that is certain. This band, these five people on this stage tonight, have been together for 26 of those 31 years. Which basically means I am about to introduce you to the new boy, all the way from Belfast. Make some noise for Mr. Vivienne.

All right? Enjoy that. It's an interesting concept, playing an album from start to finish in the order that you did it on the record. Well, you remember vinyl? Everybody remembers vinyl. Actually, it's now more popular than CD, so of course you remember vinyl. August the 3rd, 1987 was when that particular album came out, and it served us very well. It's given us the opportunity to do this for you people, which we appreciate more than you'll ever know from the bottom of our hearts. Thank you so much for sharing this with us. So now, what we'd like to do for you, if that's okay, is a few things that came before and a few things that came after. Like this beautiful thing, which will be introduced to you by the Walthamstow wonder, that is Mr. Phil Collins!

Daniel! Let's have another look at this place. 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It's beautiful. Thank you for sharing it with us. There's a lot of noise going on out there, by the way. Hell of a lot of noise. We thank you for that. Come on. Hey, however, do you think you can make a little bit more? Just a little bit more? For the boy in the back, stand up, ready.

0: as ever, he will introduce this one for you.
1: Born Jack Lieben, Laufen, Loren.
0: We got something

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Amen.

0: I was living in Coconut Grove, Florida, and had opened a head shop. What was going on in the shop became the center for the underground and alternative people.
1: You call this new place you've just opened the head shop. What does that mean, Mike?
2: Well, it's a psychedelic store, basically.
1: Which is what?
2: Well, it's these posters that you see here are people who are happening now in the folk music scene, music scene. There's Timothy Leary there, who's in the LSD. Just people who are happening now.
0: Down there, it was very conservative. It was the South. We had first opened in Coral Gables, which was a very conservative Republican town in South Miami, and got closed down within a week. And finally, we moved to Coconut Grove, where it was a little friendly. It was an artist town, a lot like Woodstock. A lot of musicians, a lot of painters and sculptors.
2: There are shops like this in San Francisco and New York and most of the large cities around the country. And now there's one in Florida.
1: You know, some people say this is a communist conspiracy.
2: I see no reason for them to feel that way. Definitely is not.
1: You are what you would describe a good American?
2: Yes.
0: We became sort of this adjunct to San Francisco and New York and the East Village and came to sort of a stop on that circuit for everybody. And part of what we were about was the music, obviously. Everybody was totally ensconced in the music scene. You know, I mean, the music was talking about whatever else was going on in our lives, so we were all very much a part of it and big fans. And as an extension of what we were doing at the shop, we started doing local concerts. So music was always sort of a part of what I was involved with and always loved. And so as the concerts became more prevalent and as, you know, sort of these ideas started floating around, I guess inspired by Monterey in a way, Rick O'Barry and I decided that it would be a really good idea to do a festival of our own and call it Miami Pop. At first, we had an idea to do it at the local Indian reservation, which would have been kind of cool because you could smoke pot and not get busted. And it was the Seminole tribe. And they were pretty into it. You know, they liked the idea a lot. And for some reason, it just wasn't working out quickly enough. And we met a guy named Marshall Brevitz, who was a potential investor along with us, and a guy named James McBaron and Barry Turan. And he had a timeline for his, I guess, access to funds, and I don't quite know where those were coming from, but we had our suspicions. And he had to be in and out within 8 weeks or something. So we decided, you know, we'd try and make it happen and looked about for a place that, you know, we could rent quickly, and that turned out to be Gulfstream Park. Gulfstream was a racetrack. It was a horse track in North Miami. In some ways, it was well suited for this kind of event, in that there were grandstands and there was, you know, sort of the paved area in front of the grandstands, and we put our stages on the track, thinking that, you know, we'd pull them off the track the day after the show and everybody would be happy. Monterey was the reason we did Miami Pop. You know, I saw the film finally and thought, what can you do that's more fun than that? And so, you know, we found Gulfstream and we had really no time to put it together. I flew to New York to William Morris and did the booking in one weekend, put the show together, which was actually lucky. I mean, I think Jimmy just happened to have an open date, I think it maybe at the end of a tour or something. And put together a pretty interesting bill. You know, it was John Lee Hooker and Mother of Invention and Crazy World of Arthur Brown, and Jimmy was the headliner. And
3: there wasn't any artist that I can remember that wasn't more important to the success of rock festivals in the late 1960s than Jimi Hendrix. The fact is that he was so good and the performances were so profound that if you were putting on a rock festival and you wanted success,

0: you did your absolute best to book Jimi Hendrix.
1: We got it booked about 4 weeks ahead of showtime. And, you know, we learned it as we went along. We sort of improvised things. We put together six flatbed trailers to make three stages, put them on the track. We went to Criteria Recording Studios, which was the big studio in Miami at the time, and pretty much stripped all their sound equipment, new RPAs and stuff. And there we were.
2: We're in the middle of Electric Ladyland recording. We get the call, we got to go down to Miami. And I get down there and go to the gig. There's these two flatbed tractor trailers. And it's at Gulfstream Park. It's a horse racing track with a big pond in the middle. And, you know, all the fans are up in the stands and down close to the stage. This was a great concert. It was probably the first concert I ever recorded live. Frank Zappa, NRBQ, Chuck Berry. There were some fantastic artists on the bill. It was a weird sort of concert because I remember the PA announcement, "Don't go in the water. There are sharks in the water." Of course, they're trying to keep the kids from jumping in the water. There were no sharks in the bloody water, of course.
1: This was a weekend event, Saturday and Sunday. And we'd planned two performances a day for each act. And there was a show that started at noon, and I think the evening show started around 7 or 8. His arrival was kind of interesting. You know, we were waiting for him to show up, and he wasn't showing up. And I was trying to find Jerry Stickles. I think Jerry was on the road with him at the time. And so we were calling all over the place trying to find them. They'd missed our pickup. The cars that we sent never connected. And it was getting late, so finally I think it was, you know, my conversation with Jerry, so I'd just go find a helicopter and get over here, which he did.
3: When we stayed in this place, what's it called? The Castaways. I met this bloke who had a helicopter. So I went for a helicopter spin for $10. So I said to the band, I said, "Look, why don't we go in the helicopter? He'll take us there for $10. It's just the same as getting a taxi." So we went in the helicopter.

0: was a very dramatic entrance, so it worked out pretty well for us. He just flew in over the stage and landed backstage.
1: I remember Jimmy arriving by helicopter with Mitch and Noel. And
2: Jimmy Henderson arrived by helicopter.

0: The fest was supposed to run over a 2-day period, and Jimmy was supposed to play both gigs. What happens in Florida is rain. It poured. It absolutely poured.
1: Sunday, I guess pretty early in the morning, the clouds descended, and they had been seeding over the Everglades because we were in a drought, and the fathers of Miami decided that was the opportune weekend to do this. It had been at least 45 days without rain, so it was getting pretty serious. And there were some formations over the Everglades, and that's where they did their seeding. Unfortunately, that brought them, the clouds were sort of heading for us anyway, and they nailed us. It rained, and it became apparent that we were not going to have a gate. And so everybody was kind of rushing around trying to get paid. And, you know, obviously we hadn't done any accounting. We were sort of in the middle of it all, and it was the first time for all of us, really, in a way. And we had kind of a dramatic scene in the office where our Brinks guy had come to pick up the money and take it to the bank, whatever had come in. And John Eck, who was head of our security, decided he wanted to take the money. And there was this, like, OK Corral moment in the office where they both drew guns and got pretty intense. But we settled and quieted it down and worked out eventually. But

0: Yeah, thank you very much.
1: Thank you very much. Yeah, bye. It's been nice. You know, we've got to finish.
2: I would like to ask everybody to do us a favor. We were supposed to be out of here 5 minutes ago, and there are no lights in the parking lot, so if everybody moves very slowly, like, but kind of quick, you know, and go out the same.

It's gonna be like that, is it? Yeah. Hard, fast, and sweaty. Orion, how are we this evening? Metallica's in a very good mood, and it's all your fault, all right? We threw this backyard party. We had no idea it was gonna be this cool. So, let's make some noise here with my friend Lars, all right? After 30 years, my buddy Lars.